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0: 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During last week's Day of Giving fundraiser, many friends shared a personal note.
1: Melissa in Riverside would be in need and turn it on, and the song would come on like an answer to prayer. 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
0: This note was on behalf of Malachi, Ezekiel, and Roxy. God's generosity through Christ ensues. Blessed to be a blessing. It's our legacy. Also, Wendy in Riverside said, "I lost everything and was homeless. The station helped me so much. I now have a job and have a room to live in."
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0: 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You hear a variety of songs and people, and what pulls it together? Constant encouragement.
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0: You know, you already know this. When God is truly at work in a ministry, you can see the results. When hearts and minds are changed, lives follow. 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
1: The reason I found the station was because I was at a point in my life of wanting to take my life. I was going to drive my car into a tree. I was planning on doing it that night, and I had four children at home. That's how desperate and despondent I was at the time.

0: So I got in my car and I just started crying out to the Lord. Turned on the radio and I landed on KSDN and I felt loved for the first time. I felt like somebody cared. It wasn't just the song, it was God holding me in his arms, ministering to me so much that I no longer wanted to take my life. The reason I gave is because the music that KSGN plays has literally saved my life. You think about what a ministry does, and you do give that gift. You never know whose life is going to be saved because it saved mine.
1: 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When it comes to stories like this, we can all say, thank you, Lord. 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
1: 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Amen, Jose.
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1: We're not judging anyone else, but this is what we promise that makes KSGN different. We promise to create a safe, peaceful, and welcoming place to encourage and build up rather than to tear down. 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Even though we're not perfect, we'll do our best. 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
2: 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They could just tell you were more up than usual. Sometimes that same encouragement changes someone else's life.
3: I have depression. I've had it all my life. And it's hard to cope with those feelings. And it's sadly but true, I have went to my car so that I could fall asleep in my car and not live anymore. I just kept moving the dial and then it stopped. And I didn't even know the name of the radio station, but I was drawn by the lyrics of the music. And God didn't take me.

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1: 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It's all good. And there's so much negative out in the world that it's hard sometimes to deal with things. But if we have a place that we can go to be honest with you, all I needed was hope.

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1: Rosie in Corona, I had a little extra money and wanted to give back. 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

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Are you ready? 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

0: 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You know, that stuff just doesn't feel good. So at KSGN, we strive to build each other up instead of tearing down. You know, the children are our future, and every day they're learning from what they hear, and they're hearing it from grown-ups. At KSGN, we're going to work with parents to protect our kids' minds and hearts and to do our best to demonstrate how to encourage, respect, and how to help each other. Maybe that'll help make the world just a little bit better. I'm Scott from the KSGN programming team. Would you text me and let me know how you might be doing that in your family? We're going to do our best, and that's our promise to you.
1: You know, sometimes it's a moment where someone cries out to God, and a quiet settles around you afterward. You hear a song, and the lyrics lift your heart like it's God letting you know, I'm here, I see you. Everyone has a story. Sometimes it's a God wink, sometimes it's a whole transformation.
2: 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I was going to drive my car into a tree. I was planning on doing it that night. And I had four children at home. That's how desperate and despondent I was at the time.

0: So I got in my car and I just started crying out to the Lord. Turned on the radio and I landed on KSDN and I felt loved for the first time. I felt like somebody cared. It wasn't just the song. It was God holding me in his arms, ministering to me so much that I no longer wanted to take my life. The reason I gave is because the music that KSDN plays has literally saved my life. You think about what a ministry does, and you do give that gift. You never know whose life is going to be saved because it saved mine.
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2: A friend in San Bernardino. All the commutes, you were there encouraging me and the Inland Empire with the love of Jesus. Thank you. Another friend in Yucaipa reminds me every time I hear it of God's goodness, love, and grace.
1: Elma in Corona says, we love you guys. Simple as that. We've been listening since the kids were little. Jennifer listens from Naples, Florida. She says, the stress is overpowering at times, and the songs remind me of who I am and what defines me.
2: Magali in Ontario said, it starts my day with peace and love for others.
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1: 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Just like this one.

0: 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During last week's Day of Giving fundraiser, many friends shared a personal note.
1: Melissa in Riverside would be in need and turn it on, and the song would come on like an answer to prayer. Friend in Chino shared, "God speaks to me every day through the music you play."
0: This note was on behalf of Malachi, Ezekiel, and Roxy. God's generosity through Christ ensues. Blessed to be a blessing. It's our legacy. Also, Wendy in Riverside said, "I lost everything and was homeless. The station helped me so much. I now have a job and have a room to live in."
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0: Hey there. Did you know we hear it all the time? KSGN is my lifeline. Now, some may feel that's an overstatement, but for others, they're going down a rough patch and they need all the encouraging music and words they can get. And somehow, God changes a life and gives hope.
1: I start crying on my way to work. I didn't understand why people were being so hateful to me. I didn't even want to go to work. But I had to because I'm a single mom supporting two daughters and trying to keep my home. And I had no choice but to go to work. I was just miserable.
2: Why are you crying? Let me lift up your face. Just don't turn away.
1: I would just cry out to God, say, God, please help me here. Please help me. I don't understand what's going on. Why are these people being so awful to me? The radio would always be on every single day on my way to work. 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

through the words of that song, I just felt like God was just speaking to my heart, saying, I'm by your side. I'm by your side. I'll help you. I'll take care of you. As I walked toward my building, I just felt a sense of calmness and a sense of strength that I knew I could make it through the day, and God was walking through it with me, saying, okay, I'm standing next to you all day long today.

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0: Kimberly in Moreno Valley, she said, KSGN is a local ministry who helps me each day to remember the hope of God. Jose in Muskoy said, hola, mis amigos. I know that challenge gifts are usually $500 or more, but I'd like to issue a challenge for listeners to match my $5. I believe that if we give, even at the smallest level, God can use our offerings to produce a great harvest of righteousness. Amen, Jose.
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0: just make a note of it. You're always welcome here. 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KSGN promises our motivation is Jesus. And to us, that means being a good example because we're raising the next generation and our kids are watching and learning from us. 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And we're going to do our best to show them how to encourage, respect, and how to help each other. No, we're not perfect, but we hope we can agree on things that might make our world a little bit better place. I'm Scott from the programming team. Would you text me and share what you think? 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Here's our number, 888-897-KSGN. And that's our promise to do our best for you.
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2: When we first got married, we lost a really good friend. He was like a brother to us. We found him on Christmas Eve. Then 3 months later, we had a house fire. And then 3 months later, I lost my husband. After my husband died, I had a hard time going back to church, just sitting there every day. I finally went back. They just reassured me, listening to that music is what he wants you to do. This was the only station he would listen to. It was a very important part of his life. It's been 3 years, but it's still what gets me through the night is the radio.

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0: 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During last week's Day of Giving fundraiser, many friends shared a personal note.
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0: 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During last week's Day of Giving fundraiser, many friends shared a personal note.
1: Rosie in Corona, I had a little extra money and wanted to give back. 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
0: Anna in SB, she said, KSGN's praise and worship helped me to learn to forgive. 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

0: At KSGN, this isn't just media, it's ministry. God uses faithful people to finance his ministry because something God-sized takes place all the time. A life is changed a little. Another person given hope through encouragement. Every life matters and everyone's story is different. But God can meet you right where you are.
1: Life was difficult with a deployed husband away from California. And I turned away from God for a little bit. I ended up calling and giving money because I felt God was leading me to do that. And so I gave some money, not knowing I had quit my bank job. I was waiting to get hired, but God spoke to me very clearly.

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0: 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During last week's Day of Giving fundraiser, many friends shared a personal note.
1: A friend in San Bernardino. All the commutes, you were there encouraging me and the Inland Empire with the love of Jesus. Thank you. Another friend in Yucaipa reminds me every time I hear it of God's goodness, love, and grace.
0: Elma in Corona says, we love you guys. Simple as that. We've been listening since the kids were little. Jennifer listens from Naples, Florida. She says, the stress is overpowering at times, and the songs remind me of who I am and what defines me.
1: Magali in Ontario said, it starts my day with peace and love for others.
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0: 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During last week's Day of Giving fundraiser, many friends shared a personal note.
1: Melissa in Riverside would be in need and turn it on, and the song would come on like an answer to prayer. Friend in Chino shared, "God speaks to me every day through the music you play."
0: This note was on behalf of Malachi, Ezekiel, and Roxy. God's generosity through Christ ensues. Blessed to be a blessing. It's our legacy. Also, Wendy in Riverside said, "I lost everything and was homeless. The station helped me so much. I now have a job and have a room to live in."
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0: We hope that you find KSGN as a place of peace where you can rest easy. 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
1: 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It's surreal to think as you're being comforted one-on-one through the ministry of 89.7 KSGN that someone else at the very same time is hanging on to every word and lyric to get them through their rough patch. Here's another testimony that shows exactly why it matters.
2: It was just such a devastating time when my precious child, you know, she had been baptized as a teenager on her own choice. She had followed the Lord for many years and then turned away. But I believed in a restorative God, that he would bring back my daughter. I pray with tenacious audacity. And KSGN has just really supported that and given me hope and support when things were the blackest. And I've seen many, many, many, many miracles on KSGN, and I just am waiting for this miracle.

Unless you've been through it, it's really hard to imagine what Sherry is going through right now. But our God is a God of miracles. That is exactly why the ministry of 89.7 KSGN is here, through songs and stories to give you hope, encouragement, and peace, and often to reignite someone's own relationship with God. 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
1: Kimberly in Moreno Valley, she said, KSGN is a local ministry who helps me each day to remember the hope of God. Jose in Muskoy said, Hola, mis amigos. 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Amen, Jose.
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0: you've listened, you've noticed. This is a different place. You hear a variety of songs and people, and what pulls it together? Constant encouragement.
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0: You know, sometimes it's a moment where someone cries out to God, and a quiet settles around you afterward. You hear a song, and the lyrics lift your heart like it's God letting you know, I'm here, I see you. Everyone has a story. Sometimes it's a God wink, sometimes it's a whole transformation.
1: In a span of 3 months, I had a miscarriage. My ex-husband walked out on me. He took my car. I lost my job. I lost my home. And I was left alone to raise 3 children. I was angry, so I stopped listening to you guys for a while. But I'm like, okay, I'm gonna listen to you again. And Lauren Daigle, Oh Lord, when I heard that, it just clicked. And your radio station has brought me back to God.

the day of your fundraiser, I was debating with God. I kept saying, okay, what if I give 20? He's like, no. Okay, what if I give 35? He goes, no. Now you're going to give 40. But you know what? If I could, I'd give you guys much more than that. The music from your station, if it wasn't there, I can't imagine where people would be.

0: 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During last week's Day of Giving fundraiser, many friends shared a personal note.
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1: Rosie in Corona, I had a little extra money and wanted to give back. 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
0: Anna in SB, she said, KSGN's praise and worship helped me to learn to forgive. 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

0: We're not judging anyone else, but this is what we promise that makes KSGN different. We promise to create a safe, peaceful, and welcoming place to encourage and build up rather than to tear down. We promise to be mindful that children are listening and learning, and the example of Jesus will be our motivation. Even though we're not perfect, we'll do our best. And that's our KSGN promise to you.
1: Hey there. Did you know we hear it all the time? KSGN is my lifeline. Now, some may feel that's an overstatement, but for others, they're going down a rough patch and they need all the encouraging music and words they can get. And somehow, God changes a life and gives hope.
2: I had been a stay-at-home mom for about 12 years, but my marriage was falling apart and I had these four young children that I had to support. And I felt like I had to be strong for everyone, and I was a little bit unsure of myself. And I remember I was feeling kind of alone, and I decided to go on a walk. And as I was walking, a car drove by me, and they were blasting your radio station, and the song Known was on there. And it was kind of a wake up that, like, even when I'm not in the car, you know, the station kind of reaches out, and God fully knows me and he fully loves me. And that's all I needed to hear, was that car driving by me.

0: fast forward, I'm a nurse now. I work with oncology patients, and God has blessed me. And I had been actually thinking about it since the last time that there was a fundraiser. And this time I was just like, you know what, I'm gonna make room in my budget for this because it's so important to us. And I just felt now was a really good time to become a monthly donor.
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0: 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During last week's Day of Giving fundraiser, many friends shared a personal note.
1: A friend in San Bernardino. All the commutes, you were there encouraging me and the Inland Empire with the love of Jesus. Thank you. Another friend in Yucaipa reminds me every time I hear it of God's goodness, love, and grace.
0: Elma in Corona says, we love you guys. Simple as that. We've been listening since the kids were little. Jennifer listens from Naples, Florida. She says, the stress is overpowering at times, and the songs remind me of who I am and what defines me.
1: Magali in Ontario said, it starts my day with peace and love for others.
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0: 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During last week's Day of Giving fundraiser, many friends shared a personal note.
1: Melissa in Riverside would be in need and turn it on, and the song would come on like an answer to prayer. 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
0: This note was on behalf of Malachi, Ezekiel, and Roxy. God's generosity through Christ ensues. Blessed to be a blessing. It's our legacy. Also, Wendy in Riverside said, I lost everything and was homeless. The station helped me so much. I now have a job and have a room to live in.
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0: 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You know, that stuff just doesn't feel good. So at KSGN, we strive to build each other up instead of tearing down. You know, the children are our future, and every day they're learning from what they hear, and they're hearing it from grown-ups. 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I'm Scott from the KSGN programming team. Would you text me and let me know how you might be doing that in your family? We're going to do our best, and that's our promise to you.
1: 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Lives are touched, hearts are encouraged, and stories like this one happen.
2: My husband died, and I now spend a lot of my time alone. One of the things that I miss the most doing now is something funny will happen on TV, and I'll look over to where he used to sit, and he's not there, and it sort of hits me again. At one point, I was in the car, and the song Just Breathe came on the radio. I pulled over to the side, and it sounds so simple, but I just breathed.

0: breathe.
1: And when I breathed out, I felt like I was releasing some of the tension. And I sort of felt that that was the turning point for me. The moment when I realized I don't have to do stuff to feel better. I just have to breathe in the Word of God and breathe out and trust in Him. 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
1: 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Amen, Jose.
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0: KSGN, this isn't just media, it's ministry. God uses faithful people to finance his ministry because something God-sized takes place all the time. A life is changed a little. Another person given hope through encouragement. Every life matters and everyone's story is different, but God can meet you right where you are.
1: I can't remember exactly when I started listening, but I clearly remember the impact it had, especially during the early years of my motherhood. During the stage where I was a new mom and my son is still so young, I literally don't know what to do. Like what they said, there's no manual that comes with babies. And so, of course, I was trying to figure out, am I doing enough? Is this enough? During the times that I listened to KSGN, it just reassures me that the Lord has me at the palm of his hand, that he loves my son.

0: when I listen to the music, I just feel in the presence of the Lord, and just I feel like my Heavenly Father telling me, reassuring me that it's going to be okay and that He's already there. Now, years later, with actually four children, I started supporting KST, and for our household, it even opens the door to conversation about lyrics, faith, and the messages we allow into our hearts and minds.
1: Wow. She perfectly shared what so many of us have felt. You know, the doubt and the fear about what kind of parent you are. One thing is certain, those same old negative feelings are going to rise up again. 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
1: Friend Joanna in Riverside, there has been so many songs that God has played at the perfect time, just when I needed to hear it. 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
1: Rosie in Corona, I had a little extra money and wanted to give back. 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
0: Anna in SB, she said, KSGN's praise and worship helped me to learn to forgive. Ava in Riverside, she gave and she said, to give all glory to God for the healing process of cancer for my baby. 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

0: 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You're always welcome here. 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KSGN promises our motivation is Jesus. And to us, that means being a good example because we're raising the next generation and our kids are watching and learning from us. 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And we're going to do our best to show them how to encourage, respect, and how to help each other. No, we're not perfect, but we hope we can agree on things that might make our world a little bit better place. I'm Scott from the programming team. Would you text me and share what you think? How do you do it in your family? Here's our number, 888-897-KSGN. And that's our promise to do our best for you.
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2: We actually had moved to an apartment in Redlands. 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She was going to issue us a 3-day notice to move out.

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You always feel the positivity and the encouragement, and you know that God is listening, and it kind of just helps you tune in. It kind of guarantees you that everything is going to be okay.

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0: 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During last week's Day of Giving fundraiser, many friends shared a personal note.
1: A friend in San Bernardino. All the commutes, you were there encouraging me and the Inland Empire with the love of Jesus. Thank you. Another friend in Yucaipa reminds me every time I hear it of God's goodness, love, and grace.
0: Elma in Corona says, we love you guys. Simple as that. We've been listening since the kids were little. Jennifer listens from Naples, Florida. She says, the stress is overpowering at times, and the songs remind me of who I am and what defines me.
1: Magali in Ontario said, it starts my day with peace and love for others.
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0: 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Scott Hamilton, an Olympic champion figure skater, shares how watching a friend battle cancer gave him the courage to confront fear in the midst of his own struggles.
1: I've spent enough time in church to understand that the breath in our lungs is given to us by a loving God. That's a gift. That's a gift. That's a moment. That's an opportunity for another memory or to create another memory. Friend of a friend introduced me to a guy named Greg Murtha. I was just so amazed by his strength and his tenacity. And I went in to see him, and it was 2 days before he died. And he was on oxygen, and he was just more alive than I'd ever seen him. And he kept taking his oxygen mask off and saying, "I can't wait. I can't wait. Any moment I'm going to be standing at the feet of Jesus. I cannot wait." And I thought, that is the definition of faith. He has a young son and a beautiful, amazing wife. And, you know, it wasn't so much about the dread of leaving them as much as it was the promise of a new body that wasn't going to suffer and seeing them again in that new body and forever. That's faith. And I was so inspired by that, and I'll be forever grateful for just my time with him.

0: Guide.
1: That little heart tug of that idea God gave you of something that you should have been doing about 3 years ago when the idea popped into your head. Have the courage and trust in God to start that after school workshop. Have the courage to start that personal training business where you can work with the folks in your neighborhood that are overweight, and it's as infinite as what your gifts are. You know, look for the needs around you. And then let God work. Let the Holy Spirit work and see what happens. You know, He just might use you if you're obedient, you know?

0: 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During last week's Day of Giving fundraiser, many friends shared a personal note.
1: Melissa in Riverside would be in need and turn it on, and the song would come on like an answer to prayer. Friend in Chino shared, God speaks to me every day through the music you play.
0: This note was on behalf of Malachi, Ezekiel, and Roxy. God's generosity through Christ ensues. Blessed to be a blessing. It's our legacy. Also, Wendy in Riverside said, I lost everything and was homeless. The station helped me so much. I now have a job and have a room to live in.
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0: Good morning, 89.7 KSGN. I'm Julie Norwood. It's the weekend and it's Keep the Faith. Well, sometimes when we pray, we think that God only cares about the big stuff that we are concerned about that are making the headlines in life. And maybe we don't pray as often about the everyday things. Well, Darlene Brock has written a book called Raising Great Girls. She shares about an event in her family's life that helped to shape her perspective on prayer.
1: My eldest, at 15 years of age, wanted terribly to get her driver's permit. Of course, every 15-year-old wants to be independent. So we went to the driver's bureau, and the computer screen test came up, and she flunked the first one. We went home. She was livid and in tears. You take your choice, which is it, livid tears. A week later, when she could take it again, we went back. She flunked it. We went back again. Third time, she flunked it. Fourth time. By that time, I'm like, please, God, let her get her driver's license. Well, she's taking the test. My youngest is in the lobby. I go to the public restroom, and I get on my knees before God and say, Lord, we cannot go through another failure. We just can't. As a family, we can't go through this again. The drama's too big. The emotions are too grand. I cannot have this happen again. Please, please, let her pass this test. I exit the bathroom, and my youngest is across the room looking at the computer screen. You pass. My youngest screams, yay! And I'm like, thank you, God, thank you, God, thank you, God. We can go home now. This is over. I'm a big believer that you go to God about everything. You approach Him with whatever your concern or your challenge or your heart need is, and He cares about it. He listens.

hey, this loving others business, it works. It brings your faith alive, and it brings the words in the Bible alive, because when we're doing these things, I think we're given revelation. I think we understand the words in the Bible in a way that we just didn't before.

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4: 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And long story short, we worked out that we got together and both forgave each other, and we've gone back to church, and everything's changed dramatically. 'Cause love's got

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0: This is Keep the Faith on 89.7 KSGN. I'm Julie Norwood. It doesn't take much to get weighed down in life these days. And then when you're in that place, it can be so easy to give in or give up. Pastor and author Kyle Eidelman has found something that helps. He shares in a book called Don't Give Up.
1: Around 2014 or so, I was just kind of discouraged in my role. I felt like I was working really hard but didn't have a lot to show for it. And I was getting more frustrated with people and my patience level was getting low. And I took my family, we went to Haiti for about 8 weeks or so. And while I was there, I worked with a pastor, Haitian pastor, his name's Idri. His life was a much more significant struggle than mine. Like he just had to endure a lot. And yet he had this spirit of joy and had a strong faith, just believed that God was working in the midst of what I would have felt like was overwhelming obstacles. He didn't see it that way. God really helped to teach me was by giving me a different perspective, which is what many of us need when we feel like giving up. We need to see things from a different perspective. We get caught up in our own picture. And if we can step outside of that, we can see other people and what they've endured and what they've struggled with. It gives us the courage to say, I can do that too.

I think we, as a culture, we as a society, throw around the word love very haphazardly. I've seen, and just in traveling around, there appears to be so many people that are hurt by the church, hurt by people in the name of Christianity. I think oftentimes it's easy to use our differences as a way to separate rather than take the good news that we believe as a way to unite and bring in and bring together.

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0: Kimberly in Moreno Valley, she said, KSGN is a local ministry who helps me each day to remember the hope of God. Jose in Muskoy said, Hola, mis amigos. I know that challenge gifts are usually $500 or more, but I'd like to issue a challenge for listeners to match my $5. I believe that if we give, even at the smallest level, God can use our offerings to produce a great harvest of righteousness. Amen, Jose.
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0: 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Take us with you wherever you go on the KSGN app. I'm Julie Norwood. We're spending time together in Keep the Faith. As summer gets closer, perhaps your kids are chomping at the bit for summer freedom, you know, to do what they want to do, especially with devices. Dr. Henry Cloud is the co-author of the best-selling book, Boundaries, sharing insights to help navigate this tech-driven world that we live in. He says that maybe it starts with a conversation about expectations.
1: You know, what I've always told my daughters is there's a formula. Freedom equals responsibility equals love. And you have to keep all three of those equal. So you're going to have as much freedom as you use responsibly. And the way you can tell if you're using it responsibly is, are you doing anything that's unloving, like destructive to someone else or to yourself? And if that formula is finding out all the freedom you want, now that's the way life works. That's the way the police treat us, right? Nobody's monitoring what's going on in your house until there's something called probable cause. And parents need to sit down with their kids and say, you know, let's talk about freedom and responsibility and what that means. And let's talk about when you're going to lose your privacy or not, because that's the way life works. And that's the way we ought to be doing this with our kids.

0: 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And to me, that is what it means to love someone well.
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0: 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I'm Julie Norwood, and this is Keep the Faith. Well, often you hear stories on KSGN that remind you of God's goodness. And stories are important in life because they can bring peace, comfort, and hope. Steve Brown is a storyteller and shares one with you now.
1: Forgiveness is easier in the presence of love. Have you ever noticed that it's easier to hug a dirty kid than it is to hug a stiff kid? When the kid who needs the love says, "It will be cold in a hot place before you hug me," it's hard. Snarky is always harder to deal with than sin. That's true with God and us. Our dirt and sin have been forgiven. All of it. 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

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Oh, Lord, make me clay in your hands. And thank you for taking care of the dirt.

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And that reason is to bear one another's burdens. It's so that we can have those people in our life that we can be fully open and fully authentic with. And whether that person understands the situation or not, the ability of talking about something, bringing it from darkness out into the light, God can bring so much healing into that.

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5: 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The right song at the right time can make all the difference. 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And what blesses you may be changing someone else's life right now. Maybe something like this.
6: 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I just constantly have KSGN in my car. I even put it in the cars that I sell when I'm going on demos. I meet a lot of different Christian people, and they're like, hey, did you put that station on? I'm like, yeah. And they're like, thank you so much. So I love it.

0: I listen, and I know that it's funded only by people that are supporting it, and God was just sitting on my heart, like, you need to start giving back so that we can reach more people for Jesus Christ.
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0: Good morning. 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My name is Julie Norwood. One of the most well-known verses in the Bible is about laughter and joy and how healing it is. And a good laugh is like medicine. And while it may not cure an actual sickness, laughter can give you something else, hope. And that can help heal a whole different kind of hurt. Michael Jr. is a comedian and shares how humor and crisis are not mutually exclusive.
1: When people are hurting, that's when laughter is needed the most. And the key for me is really to understand that laughter is the tangible evidence of hope. It's hard to think about, wow, how could I laugh under these circumstances? But I've been to some pretty hard places. I'm talking about maximum security prisons. I've done shows for abused children and their caregivers. And there's one little boy who was sitting in front of me at one event who had on a whole Spider-Man costume because he was so afraid his mom had been abusing him. So he's sitting on his grandmother's lap, who's now taking care of him, and he has on a full Spider-Man costume. And his grandmother explained to me beforehand the reason he wears the costume is to protect himself. So fortunately, I was able to go ahead and we broke through and people started laughing. And then like 20 minutes into it, I heard a voice, and the voice said, "My name is Ronan." And this little boy pulled off his mask and introduces himself to me. Well, about a year and a half ago, I got a letter from his grandmother that just blew me away. And it simply just said, "Michael, I want you to know that since that day, Ronan has never put his mask on again." Now, all I did was show up my gift. I think it's great when you give from the hip, as in money, but it's a game changer when you give from the heart. And that's one of the lessons that's learned even in the movie Selfie Dad. I think when people watch this movie, they're going to see a different side of what a faith-based film can be, because the ingredients are different. I mean, you got faith, you got some comedy, and you got the Bible. How is this going to work out?

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0: It's the weekend, and welcome to a new day. I'm Julie Norwood on 89.7 KSGN. Well, you may have run into someone in a bad mood recently. Maybe it's even you. Keep the Faith Confidence Coach Trish Blackwell says we have more opportunities in that situation than we may realize. She helps people every day through her College of Confidence and books like Straighten Your Crown.
1: When I was a kid, if I woke up in a grumpy mood, I would barely make it down the hallway towards the kitchen before my mom knew that there was something wrong. She just simply wouldn't tolerate a bad attitude, especially as a way to start the day. And so she would literally send me back to my room, make me get back in bed under the covers, wait there for 2 minutes, and then get back up on the other side of the bed, which always confused me because my bed was actually against a wall. And it was thereby impossible to get back up on the other side of the bed. But I did what I was told to do, and it still worked every time. I learned that we can always wake back up on the right side of life. We can always restart our day because how we experience life depends on how we choose to think about it. And God, in His infinite wisdom, has given us this great superpower, the power of choice. It can change absolutely everything about how we live and about how we love so that we can walk in a way that brings light and love to others.

can't properly move forward if you're always looking backwards. Think about it. The windshield of your car is much bigger than the rearview mirror. What's coming ahead is a bigger, better thing. And we should only have little tiny eyes and a little rearview mirror to look back to learn from those mistakes and move forward.

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1: Rosie in Corona, I had a little extra money and wanted to give back. 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

0: 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As one of Hollywood's biggest life coaches, Tim Story helps people in that tough spot every day. In fact, he's been there himself.
1: When I was a young person, I was 10 years of age. I played Little League Baseball. Hey, batter. I was a basketball player. I was a football player. I had a skip in my step and a glide in my stride. But one day I found out through the police that my father had died in a car accident. I'm trying to tell you, even at 10, it broke my rhythm. And at that point, all the excitement in me as a 10-year-old began to drain within moments of hearing that my father died. And that's what happens to many of us. Life knocks that loud voice from you. And in that pain, if I wasn't careful, I could have run to a refuge rather than to the refuge. It feels like you are paralyzed in the permanent. But really, this is a season of your life. And so if you could prosper in this season, even of pain, what can I learn from the pain? How can I become more empathetic through the pain? I promise you, one day you'll get your shout back.

And so the reminder of why are we here is to love people. Will it be easy? No. And what does love look like? You know, love is patient. Love is kind. Love is long-suffering. Love doesn't keep any records of wrong. You know, the world that we're living in is trying to redefine love. And we're starting to see that love is pushing one group of people down and raising another group of people up. And we're seeing that all over. But God, he's basically saying, you know, I treat everyone the same. He's our example. Treat everyone the same with respect, with dignity. And you'll find out not only will their life get better, but your life gets better just doing that. Those simple things makes your life enjoyable.

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2: 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I'd been in a relationship for 7 years, and I really was searching for God, and the station gave me what I need is, like, it's extremely important to be able to hear and connect with God in that way.

0: Now that I'm a Christian, my life has changed completely. And when I go through trials and tribulations, I remember God's word because he imprints them in my memory by hearing KSJN. I think it being able to give is a blessing in itself, because not only are you giving right now in this moment and in this time, but because you're able to hear the songs of God and being able to praise God throughout your whole week versus just Sunday, you know, being able to hear God's word Monday through Sunday.
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0: 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Sarah Haggerty knows that power and shares about the challenges that helped name her adoptive daughter from Uganda.
1: We decided to name her Hope, honestly, because I felt like I was at a place in my life and in the journey of infertility. And just in general, I was on the heels of having grieved my dad's death. My dad died of cancer, and it really 7 years of kind of some intense hardship. And so I was fighting to not just be like optimistic, but like to actually have hope. And what does biblical hope look like? And so we named her Hope before we met her because we felt like, God, we want to see what it means to hope for things that are not seen. And so when we went to get her at the orphanage, they had actually nicknamed her Hope. And so even now, I look back at that season of adopting her, and it was like the Lord saying, in bringing home this child, I'm also going to give you a picture of what it looks like to believe in the unseen, not just for her life, but for your own life, that what you are experiencing in your physical circumstances aren't the final verdict on you, that you can come alive right here, that you can find me and hope for things that are not seen, things that are eternal. You can hope for the bright and beautiful future I have for you, even though your circumstances feel like they tell a different story.

You know, the Bible says guard your heart. Your whole life is moved by your heart. When you look at that, it says basically guard your thoughts. If you're thinking of defeat, if you're thinking of disappointment, if you're thinking of what didn't go right, if you're thinking of what went wrong, your life will go in that direction. But if you're thinking about what could be, the possibilities, the good things in life, your life will go in that direction. Don't

0: 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During last week's Day of Giving fundraiser, many friends shared a personal note.
1: A friend in San Bernardino. All the commutes, you were there encouraging me and the Inland Empire with the love of Jesus. Thank you. Another friend in Yucaipa reminds me every time I hear it of God's goodness, love, and grace.
0: Elma in Corona says, we love you guys. Simple as that. We've been listening since the kids were little. Jennifer listens from Naples, Florida. She says, the stress is overpowering at times, and the songs remind me of who I am and what defines me.
1: Magali in Ontario said, it starts my day with peace and love for others.
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0: The king of heaven wants me. So this world has lost its grip on me.
1: 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Good morning, I'm Julie Norwood, and so grateful we're spending time together on Keep the Faith. Want to be a positive force in the world? I think we all do, but sometimes we just don't know where to start. Let's try praying. Pete Gregg is the author of How to Hear God and is the founder of the 24/7 prayer movement. Pete shares how a seemingly impossible prayer was answered by God in an earth-shattering way.
2: I was reading a newspaper in the UK that was talking about a Mediterranean island called Ibiza. It's the biggest party capital in the world, the biggest nightclubs in the world. It's a place of massive hedonism. And this newspaper was calling it Sodom and Gomorrah. Within about 2 weeks, a woman approached me and said, I represent the churches on an island called Ibiza, and we would like to invite you and the 24/7 prayer team to come to our island. I've never had that invite before, never had it since. So we went right at the start. We met with some of the churches on the island that were just feeling totally, we don't begin to know how to connect with this wild culture. We said to them, how can we pray for you? Because that's, you know, what good Christians say. And they said, oh, the biggest problem we got on the island right now is we're in major drought, right? Major drought. We need it to rain. And I remember thinking, that's a nightmare. That's a big prayer. Like, I don't have a good track record on that stuff. And also it's measurable. You can tell if it gets answered or not. With almost no faith, we all cried out to God, God, send the rain. This is July. As we left that meeting, the rain started to fall. As the rain started to fall, I remember I was sitting in a car. There was dust all over the windshield, and it began to turn to mud as the rain came down. I received a text message from one of our teams in St. Petersburg, Russia. A guy sitting in a prayer room there had got 1 Kings chapter 19, which says, I will send the rain. It began to rain so hard there was flooding in Ibiza. We've checked the meteorological records. It hasn't rained that heavy in Ibiza since 1976. You can say it's coincidence, or you can just say there is a God who hears our prayers, and miracles aren't as frequent as we would like, but they do still happen today in answer to prayer.

0: God.
1: And so the reminder, why are we here? It's to love people. Will it be easy? No. And what does love look like? You know, love is patient. Love is kind. Love is long-suffering. Love doesn't keep any records of wrong. You know, the world that we're living in is trying to redefine love. And we're starting to see that love is pushing one group of people down and raising another group of people up. And we're seeing that all over. But God, he's basically saying, you know, I treat everyone the same. He's our example. Treat everyone the same with respect, with dignity. And you'll find out not only will their life get better, but your life gets better just doing that. Those simple things makes your life enjoyable.

0: 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During last week's Day of Giving fundraiser, many friends shared a personal note.
1: Melissa in Riverside would be in need and turn it on, and the song would come on like an answer to prayer. 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
0: This note was on behalf of Malachi, Ezekiel, and Roxy. God's generosity through Christ ensues. Blessed to be a blessing. It's our legacy. Also, Wendy in Riverside said, I lost everything and was homeless. The station helped me so much. I now have a job and have a room to live in.
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0: 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Grab a fresh cup of coffee. I'm Julie Norwood. Did you ever think about success? I mean, it can be a strange thing. Sometimes just when you think you've achieved it, it can feel almost surprisingly empty. And suddenly, everything begins to fall apart. Van Moody, a pastor who has worked alongside influential leaders like John Maxwell and Dr. Oz, explores this idea in his book, The I Factor.
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1: It revolves around three keys, and that's identity, knowing who you are at your core, its significance, knowing the greatness that you were created for and created with, the unique abilities and talents, and then its perspective, the lens through which you look at life. When you have a healthy I factor, then regardless of the external pressures, you can navigate through them well and avoid self-sabotage and really just short-circuiting the life that you were called.

0: You're going to have some days where your teenage child looks at you and says, I hate you. I don't want to be around you. I'm going to my room and I don't want you in my life. If you haven't experienced that yet, I hope you don't, but most of us do. And I think you have to separate yourself a little bit from the heartbreak of that moment to the hope and the purpose of why you're there and what you know. One day, all of your investment is going to come back and reward you in a way with that hug, with that, Mom, you were right, with that, Mom, I'm glad you stood by me when I walked away.
1: We're not judging anyone else, but this is what we promise that makes KSGN different. We promise to create a safe, peaceful, and welcoming place to encourage and build up rather than to tear down. We promise to be mindful that children are listening and learning, and the example of Jesus will be our motivation. Even though we're not perfect, we'll do our best. And that's our KSGN promise to you.
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7: The reason I found the station was because I was at a point in my life of wanting to take my life. I was going to drive my car into a tree. I was planning on doing it that night, and I had four children at home. That's how desperate and despondent I was at the time. Smoke.

0: So I got in my car and I just started crying out to the Lord. Turned on the radio and I landed on KSDN and I felt loved for the first time. I felt like somebody cared. It wasn't just the song, it was God holding me in his arms, ministering to me so much that I no longer wanted to take my life. The reason I gave is because the music that KSGN plays has literally saved my life. You think about what a ministry does, and you do give that gift. You never know whose life is going to be saved because it saved mine.
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0: Grateful We Woke Up. It's 89.7 KSGN. It's Keep the Faith, and my name is Julie Norwood. Well, sometimes you may feel stuck and you're not sure how to move forward in life. Well, John Acuff says that happens. He's a best-selling author and even a part-time comedian with a book called Soundtracks. When a writer gets stuck, you just have to start with a paragraph. And John shares how that's true in life, too.
1: I got stuck creatively between my last two books. So I like to do a book every 2 years. And this one, 2 years in, I was just stuck. Didn't know what to do creatively. So my paragraph was I emailed Zanies, the largest comedy club in Nashville, and said, hey, I want to do a comedy show. They'd never heard of me. I haven't done that. They said, well, we have a Sunday night where nobody's booked. If you can sell it, we will. And so then I started to build that. And now all of a sudden, I had the pressure of that. But that was a paragraph. So sometimes, even sending the paragraph, I like to put a flag in the ground that forces me to start moving. It forces me to start going. So there's all these different ways to do that. And then I wrote an entire book that hopefully nobody will ever read because it's terrible. I had to do some first drafts. Sometimes your actions are first drafts you send to yourself in the future so that tomorrow you have a second draft to work on. But the first draft is scary. It's intimidating. You think it has to be perfect. It doesn't. Do a messy first draft of whatever project you're working on so that you know a week from now, future you is going to go, I have something to start with. I have something to build on. But sometimes we're so intimidated by that first draft that we never begin.

My future is not based on my past. My future is based on what Jesus has done, and I literally have to do that.

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0: 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I believe that if we give, even at the smallest level, God can use our offerings to produce a great harvest of righteousness. Amen, Jose.
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0: Good morning, 89.7 KSGN. I'm Julie Norwood. Thanks for being here. It's Keep the Faith. It's easy to focus so much on the big issues, so much that the little treasures may get lost. That's something Gretchen Carlson learned to avoid at a young age. Gretchen is a veteran journalist, author, and even a former Miss America. Gretchen pursued academic success at the expense of everything else, until a day when her goal was turned upside down by someone very wise.
1: My 10th grade English teacher, my first paper, he gave me back the paper, and there was no grade at the bottom. There were just two words, and they were in a language I'd never seen before. Turns out it was Latin, and it said, carpe diem. I didn't know what that meant. I was just really upset that I didn't have a grade. So I went up to him and I said, what does this mean? And he said, well, you'll have to figure it out. So I went to the library, I looked it up, and it said, seize the day. So I went back to him and I said, well, now I know what it means, so where's my grade? And he said, I'm not gonna give you a grade. You need to understand that there's more to life than just worrying about getting an A all the time. You need to stop and seize the day and take in everything else that's going on around you. And you know what? That teacher is still a lifelong friend. He read scripture at my wedding. I still communicate with him. And carpe diem is my life motto. And it's a constant reminder to me that you don't want to be perfect. You just want to seize the day.

0: 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Constant encouragement.
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1: I was sitting in a service and a speaker was preaching and he said, "Are you willing to go to nothing with nothing but the presence of God?" And I just felt this impression in my heart. It was like, oh no, I don't have the faith for that. Like, at least let there be a job opening on the other side. But I felt God take us on a 2-year journey. The odds were quite not in our favour because there's 14 million people that apply every year and they only give about 700 of those to Australians. We won the green card lottery, but I must say that when we did arrive here on US soil, I remember just waking up with absolute anxiety and fear going, what have we done? We've sold everything. We have no friends. We don't have a job. We have nothing. I just watched God bring person after person. So we kind of opened up our home on a Tuesday night, and within a year we saw over 100 people in our basement, and then we, you know, birthed the Belonging Company, which is now our church. That's been going for 4 years, and we are kind of in a couple of thousand, 2,000, 3,000 each week that we're ministering to. And so you can trust him. I think he likes risk takers.

When we can't extend grace, then we have never understood or we have forgotten how much grace has been extended to us. When we can't forgive, we've forgotten or never understood how much forgiveness has been granted to us.

0: We hope you'll find that KSGN feels like a safe place, like coming home, where you can relax because you won't hear harsh words or embarrassing stuff. You know, that stuff just doesn't feel good. So at KSGN, we strive to build each other up instead of tearing down. 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I'm Scott from the KSGN programming team. Would you text me and let me know how you might be doing that in your family? We're going to do our best, and that's our promise to you.
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4: You know, sometimes it's a moment where someone cries out to God and a quiet settles around you afterward. You hear a song and the lyrics lift your heart like it's God letting you know, I'm here. I see you. Everyone has a story. Sometimes it's a God wink. Sometimes it's a whole transformation.
5: 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Sometimes I don't want to do anything. I just want to cry. But yeah, I have to get up from bed because I have kids. But what I've noticed from listening to the station, it just uplifts me. I start thinking about, you know, everything that I have good going on. And I feel like God is talking to me through the songs because he's put me through a lot of struggles in my life. And he will continue to put me through all the struggles to be.

0: made me give to the station was that I was talking to God and I told him to, you know, allow me to give back to, you know, whoever you want me to give back to. 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

0: 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Good morning, I'm Julie Norwood. Well, wouldn't you agree that there are so many obstacles that can keep you from living the life you want? Andy Andrews has written a ton of great selling books about that. And you may be unhappy in your job. You might even be a little depressed and just going through the motions. Andy's never had to deal with that, right?
1: I've talked to groups about depression while I was depressed. How about that? And I'm not talking about clinical depression. I'm not talking about the kind of stuff you might need medicine for. I'm talking about those days and maybe a week that we go through sometimes that we're like, ugh. And I'm just saying that I do know that when I get depressed, I cannot act depressed. I can't act that way because I know how I want to act. I know I want to sit down on the couch and watch TV and eat a quart of ice cream, but I can't act that way because I know that there are places that I go that I feel better. There are people that I'm around, and when I'm around them, I feel better. There's music I listen to that when I'm happy. Now, at that point, the question becomes discipline. Can you make yourself listen to that music while you're feeling it? Can you make yourself go there? Can you make yourself call that person and say, I need to eat lunch with you? Can you do it? Because God's greatest success principle is this. Can you make yourself do something you don't necessarily want to do to get a result you would like to have? It's discipline. It's what I want to teach my children. You know, I'm a New York Times bestselling author, but I don't like to write. How about that? I like having written. You know, I like being through with it. I like having books. I like giving books away. I like making my living that way. But I don't necessarily like to write. Anytime I sit down in front of the computer, there's only 20 or 30 things I think of I'd rather be doing. But I know this is what God wants me to do. And so can I make myself do something that I don't necessarily want to do to get a result that I do know that I want my family to have?

0: Imagine if there was a place where you could trust everything that is true about you with God and with others, and in the telling of that, you would be loved more and not less. But I think everybody needs at least a few people in their life that you can have that kind of relationship with, and that's where growth happens.
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1: There is this piece that doesn't make sense in any other context. It doesn't happen that way. I have a friend who got a terrible diagnosis a couple weeks ago. Terrible. So we've been texting back and forth. His reaction is inexplicable to someone if they don't know who God is. I mean, this is a very, very bad diagnosis he's going to have to deal with. And his reaction to it is he's at peace. Wow. Came out of nowhere. Wow. And again, you just don't. And so as we texted back and forth, he's starting chemo and he's got some other things happening. And but he's like, I know God's got this one way or the other. And he's cheerful. And then he made a joke about my favorite soccer team losing. And like,
0: wow.
1: Yeah, man.
0: That's a peace only God can give.
1: Exactly. It passes understanding. I remember hearing that as a kid. That a peace that passes understanding. And you don't understand it unless you know him.

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1: Thank you for understanding when I share with you that I am terrible at praying as a general rule, but I've gotten better. I really have. I just want to say that so you don't, I don't sound like Mr. Oh, he's Mr. Religion. He's figured it all out or something. Mm-hmm. That's not it at all. But like talking to God, it's gotten easier for me lately or better. Mm-hmm. I want to do it more for several reasons. But one reason is I realize prayer's not a joke. Like it doesn't, God's not just going to do whatever he was going to do regardless of what I pray. Mm-hmm. I mean, think about that. Because I think a lot of times in our heads, we think he already knows, he's already decided, but that's not the examples we're given in scripture. Mm-hmm. Like, he doesn't just plow ahead with his plan. Mm-hmm. Like we never prayed.
0: Yeah.
1: So, if you think that, it just becomes this really dry, boring thing.
0: Ritual,
1: yeah,
0: actually.
1: Yeah, it's just a ritual. Yeah. Or it's just kind of like, it's back to just me. I don't mm-hmm. really have an effect on things, but he's a loving father who wants us to talk to him.
0: He wants communication with us.
1: He does.
0: And it matters.
1: Yes.
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1: Good, because a lot of people are asking me, hey, where's the breaking animal news?
2: So, are they?
1: Yep. Okay. Got some more this time. It's from India. Animals out there doing stuff.
2: From India again.
1: Want to report on it? Yep. Okay. Lots of India in the news lately on the animal scene. It's kind of wild. They had somebody break into a bank, right? So the guy breaks into a bank, breaks into an ATM machine. Mm-hmm. They can't figure out why did he leave all the money inside the ATM machine. Mm-hmm. They go to the security.
2: Right.
1: All right, they go to the security footage.
2: Right.
1: It's not a guy.
2: Is this more monkey news from India? We've had monkeys flying kites. We have
1: maybe not.
2: Okay,
1: I don't know. We'll see. All right, we'll see where
2: this
1: story's going.
2: You're the one with the breaking news.
1: I know. It turns out it is a monkey.
2: Just say it. Okay.
1: So,
2: all right.
1: I think that's pretty remarkable. I mean, but that was gonna be my big.
2: I spoiled the.
1: My big reveal, but yeah, it was.
2: We don't need a reveal in the
1: news.
2: It was
1: a monkey.
2: We just need the news. And the monkey didn't take the money.
1: He broke and entered. I'm not condoning that, but
2: Got
1: he didn't
2: it.
1: Take any money, and I thought that was pretty cool. So this has been breaking animal news.
3: Hey there, did you know we hear it all the time? KSGN is my lifeline. Now, some may feel that's an overstatement, but for others, they're going down a rough patch and they need all the encouraging music and words they can get. And somehow, God changes a life and gives hope.
4: The reason I found the station was because I was at a point in my life of wanting to take my life. I was going to drive my car into a tree. I was planning on doing it that night. And I had four children at home. That's how desperate and despondent I was at the time. Smoke.

0: So I got in my car and I just started crying out to the Lord. Turned on the radio and I landed on KSDN and I felt loved for the first time. I felt like somebody cared. It wasn't just the song, it was God holding me in his arms, ministering to me so much that I no longer wanted to take my life. The reason I gave is because the music that KSDN plays has literally saved my life. You think about what a ministry does, and you do give that gift. You never know whose life is going to be saved because it saved mine.
1: Wow. 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
2: Just going to throw this out here. It's probably going to come back and get me, but I'm going to go ahead and say it.
3: All righty.
2: With all of the news sources, the confusion, the conspiracy stuff, the dueling documentaries, the blah, blah, blah, blah, blah, blah, blah, blah, blah, blah. Okay. With anything, one of the most helpful verses I've ever run across in the last 10 years, I should say, like, that's been helpful to me is the one I've written about it. We talked about it on the show, but it's the one from Psalm or Proverbs where it says, the one who states his case first seems right until the other comes and examines him. That has been so helpful to me. So before I run off after watching a very convincing, whatever, news report, whatever, funny thing on Comedy Central or some kind of like take from somebody or some YouTube video. Like, what's the other side really?
3: Yeah.
2: Should I be so certain that I can laugh at people because I saw my side of this thing or whatever? And in Proverbs, the wise person again is saying,
3: what's the other story?
2: What's the other story? Because when you hear that, it may not seem so right anymore.
4: 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During last week's Day of Giving fundraiser, many friends shared a personal note.
5: A friend in San Bernardino. 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Thank you. Another friend in Yucaipa reminds me every time I hear it of God's goodness, love, and grace.
4: Elma in Corona says, we love you guys. 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
1: It is frustrating when God doesn't do what we have told him to do. He just,
0: you know. Sometimes he just doesn't listen.
1: Yeah. He just doesn't listen. But it's true. Like, a lot of times we want him to show up and answer something or make something happen. If he doesn't, I've had this struggle last week, I'll be honest with you. There's something consistently like, hey, Lord, can you help me with this? Mm-hmm. And then just nothing's happening. Very frustrating. Mm-hmm. I have learned, and I hope if you're going through this, you know, maybe you don't need to hear this, maybe you do, but a little reminder, it doesn't mean he's not listening. It just doesn't mean that. I mean, maybe they told you that when you were a kid, and if you're raised in church, or maybe it's the first time you're hearing it, but just because the thing isn't working out like I thought on my timeline, I mean, that'd be kind of dumb, wouldn't it? If every time I wanted something, God's like, okay. I mean, then that would... What
0: father does that?
1: It'd be actually really scary. It'd make you anxious. Like, I don't know. I don't want that kind of power. I want your timeline, Lord. Well, that's what we got.

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1: Very important in these days of Zoom and whatnot to be able to suavely do the social thing in that
2: I don't know
1: environment.
2: That anybody can pick up suaveness on Zoom.
1: Mm-hmm. Yeah, well, that's because people don't know how to do it, and I've learned. So
2: you're going to show
1: them. Yeah, I'm kind of a social tip guy.
2: Okay.
1: And so let's do a role play. We usually have it like a party or something. This would be on Zoom and say you're the boss.
2: Okay.
1: All right, so people are on Zoom. Everybody's muted.
2: Mm-hmm.
1: And then when everybody gets together in the meeting, when they first get all on there,
2: mm-hmm.
1: unmute yourself. This is what I'll do. Unmute myself and then share something that gets the conversation going.
2: You don't need the conversation to go. We're here for a meeting, so we don't actually need to. Okay.
1: To start the thing.
2: Okay. Yeah, sure.
1: All right.
2: Hey, everybody. Glad to have you on today. We want to very quickly go over some things.
1: I can replace my skeleton every 10 years. No, that's true. It's true. So
2: that's it. That's your nothing else with that?
1: Well, I mean, if you follow up question, yeah. I mean, our bone tissues actually replace the cells of our bones about every 10 years. Isn't that amazing? That's why our bones can heal so quickly. Like, we just set them because our bones are generating new tissue all the time. So it's pretty amazing. So it's not just me that can replace a skeleton. Like, it's all of us.
2: You want someone to bring that up in their Zoom meeting would work.
1: Well, if you have a receptive environment.
2: Okay.
1: I forgot to subtract through for dysfunctional work environments. But normally, this would go really smoothly.
2: That's fine.

is designed to be with you in every season of life. During challenges, you'll find us playing songs that lift your spirits. And in your triumphs, there'll be songs to help you celebrate. When you're ready to be uplifted, encouraged, inspired, that next song is gonna be right here.

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1: You know, I think it's a real problem for people, and it doesn't need to be. So I thought I mentioned it on the show. Mm-hmm. You don't have to know everything. Mm-hmm. I think a lot of people who stand outside Christianity, or they're actually looking at it and go, you know what? This is making some sense to me now. Mm-hmm. Like, I think there's something there, mm-hmm. but I don't even know what questions to ask. Like, I'll feel ignorant. Mm-hmm. I don't know. I want you to know that, look, we all start somewhere and it's a journey, but it's immediate in life when you humble yourself with God and start interacting with him, mm-hmm. that there's something immediately valuable about that. Mm-hmm. And there's things we learn. I'm still learning. Sherry's still learning. We come on here every day with stuff we're learning. Yeah. And that's, it's not a chore. It's beautiful, mm-hmm. but don't let that stop you. And go ahead, ask questions, find some people around. If hopefully they're honest people and they go, I don't know, let's find out together.
2: 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During last week's Day of Giving fundraiser, many friends shared a personal note.
3: Melissa in Riverside would be in need and turn it on and the song would come on like an answer to prayer. 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
2: This note was on behalf of Malachi, Ezekiel, and Roxy. God's generosity through Christ ensues. Blessed to be a blessing. It's our legacy. Also, Wendy in Riverside said, I lost everything and was homeless. The station helped me so much. 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
1: It is time for Brant's Three Things. And today, three awesome questions that Jesus asked that we all should have an answer for. Three totally awesome questions. Here is number one awesome question that Jesus asked. And I'm totally serious about this. He asked the question, do you want to get well? He asked this to a guy who was paralyzed. He wasn't able to walk. Mm-hmm. And maybe you've met somebody like this, or maybe you've fallen into this trap yourself. You're like, I've got these problems. And then somebody's like, okay, well, let's work through it. Let's help you. And then you still got the problem. You really don't want to, you just kind of want to talk about them. Mm. Like, well, that can be very frustrating to be around that person. And then you realize they're just going to everybody. And like, well, I just put a lot of effort into this. And apparently you don't want this problem solved. I mean, that can be us too. Like sometimes I think we become addicted to our weaknesses and problems and don't want God to work on them. And I think it's a really good question because you'd think the answer would be obvious. Like, of course, but sometimes we don't want God's help. We'd rather just stay where we are. It's weird.
2: 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I'm Scott from the programming team. Would you text me and share what you think? 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
4: 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And I was mad, and a song came on the radio, You Say. And I asked her, is that a CD? And she said, no, it's the radio. It's a station. I go, what's the station? And she gave me the station. I came home, put it in my radio here. It's 24/7. Now in my car. Because this station gives hope. And it brought me back to the Lord.

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And it's a blessing for me to help. And as long as I'm here, I will continue, because I wouldn't want the station to go away.

just listening, I started realizing, well, God has purpose. And by me listening to the songs, to the music, my faith got stronger. I just finished my treatment December 31st, and I'm

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1: Okay, we're doing Brant's three things right now, and there are three awesome questions that Jesus asked. Great questions that we all have to answer. One of them is, why? He asked this of his friends, who knew him well and had seen him do awesome things. He asked them a question. Why are you so afraid? What is the problem with you guys? That was after he calmed the storm, so they're all in a boat with him. They're freaking out. They've already seen him do miracles and stuff, but then he's just like, what is the deal with you? I'm with you. Why are you so afraid? I think it's a really good question to ask yourself, especially today, whatever you're doing, if there's fear that's driving you in some way. Maybe you can feel it, but it pops up in ways. And if you go deep down, you're like, here's what I'm afraid of. I'm afraid he's going to leave me, or she's going to leave me, or I'll never fit in, or I won't know enough for this job. Well, if Jesus is with you, you don't have to be afraid. That's what he keeps saying. Like, why are you so afraid? At least answer the question. It'd be really good to force yourself to answer it.
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1: We're doing Brant's Three Things. Three awesome questions that Jesus asked. And we all have to answer these. We're to the third one. It's such a good question. It's a pivotal question. This isn't just pivotal. It's like capital P pivotal. Everything hinges on this. But he asked this question of one of his best friends and his followers. Who do you say that I am? Because you could walk down the street. You know this. You could get 10 different answers from 10 different people. Well, I think he's this, he's that. Everybody's got an opinion. We all have a take on it. That same thing back then. Some people say you're this. Some people say you're that. Obviously, a lot of people thought he was a threat and wanted him gone. Some people thought he was annoying. Some people thought he was a political revolutionary, totally misread his intentions about what his kingdom really was. All that said, he wants us to answer that question. And how we answer it determines everything about how we live our lives. Everything hinges on that. Who do you say I am?

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1: This is amazing, and I believe it's true because your body language will influence your mood. They told you that. If you stand up straight, smile, you'll feel better about yourself. Totally true. If they said, Psychology Today says to make yourself like something more, nod your head up and down while looking at it. Now, it doesn't totally change everything. I'd be like, oh, I love this now. Mm-hmm. But if you want to be more negative about something, shake your head back and forth. I believe that to be true. Largely. I saw Malcolm Gladwell wrote about a study that confirmed that. Again, it's something you should know. And I think it's highly ironic. I'm not joking about this. Because of my neurological condition, in case you didn't know this, I shake my head back and forth involuntarily. I can't do a thing about it, but I'm always saying no. And I am the most skeptical person you will ever meet in your life.
0: Well, not because of that,
1: no,
0: right?
1: No, probably not, but it didn't help.
0: Did you get that, ladies and gentlemen?
1: Oh, by the way,
0: doesn't help.
1: You know what? I found out in Romania, up and down means no, and side to side means yes.
0: That's where,
1: And I want to go there.
0: I was going to say, should we do the show from
1: They're
0: there?
1: Be like, now, here's a positive guy. I'm going to have magnetism. It's like, I don't know. What's that guy's problem over there?
0: Networking in Romania.
1: This guy's awesome. Love Romania.

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1: This is seriously bad. You know, the murder hornets are out there.
2: Yeah, and now we're out there.
1: Now, that ain't nothing.
3: See, the new
1: thing is coming in?
2: No.
1: Huh.
2: Is this real?
1: Yes.
2: Okay.
1: Gypsy moths. Already an issue in the state of Washington. U.S. Department of Agriculture's warning could cause widespread damage to landscape and so on and so forth.
2: Man.
1: I know.
2: That's like what? That's like we're on our fourth plague?
1: We are tired of this.
2: Is anyone counting?
1: I was just thinking about news divisions.
2: Okay.
1: They have to assign reporters.
2: Right.
1: Like, how many? Okay, everybody gets an insect. All right,
2: Scott, okay, you got the gypsy moth.
1: You
2: got
1: to take the moth. You get the caterpillar. You talk to them before they talked about that, and then they turn into you guys murder hornets. And you guys get the bees, and
2: cover everything.
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1: I was wondering, because they're warning us about gypsy moths now.
2: Okay.
1: But it's a caterpillar. It's a fuzzy guy. Mm-hmm. And then he does the thing where he builds the cocoon and, or whatever. Yeah.
2: He's going to be something else now.
1: Is he thinking, I'm going to be a beautiful butterfly?
2: And then he comes out like, what is this?
1: Yeah, what? Oh.
2: Am I a?
1: And now, oh, everybody hates me. Oh, come on.
2: So not
1: worth
2: it.
1: Can I go back in there and do something different?
3: 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God uses faithful people to finance his ministry because something God-sized takes place all the time. A life is changed a little, another person given hope through encouragement. Every life matters and everyone's story is different, but God can meet you right where you are.
4: There was definitely a time in my life when I was seeking God a lot on whether or not to homeschool my kids. I actually have a teaching credentials, but my teaching credentials in junior high. And so starting a kindergartner, that was definitely like a, wow, I don't even know what kind of curriculum to use. So I was just praying and praying, listening to KSGN and the Lauren Daigle song, Trust in You, kept playing.

listening to the lyrics of that song, it made me just turn my heart to, you need to trust God, that He has a bigger picture in this. We weren't excited about going the homeschooling route, but God, He brought us through homeschooling to a Christian homeschool community, and it's been just a beautiful journey. I think it's really important for the community to financially support KSGN, and I especially think it's the way that we can genuinely show each other love and supporting each other, encouraging each other, stirring each other up to keep growing as Christians.

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1: It's pretty normal for humans to disagree with God on stuff. I mean, think about it. Our culture's always changing. You could read newspaper editorials from 10 years ago that would be dismissed by the same editorial board going,
0: yeah,
1: that is so backward.
0: Right. Like,
1: from 10 years ago. We're constantly changing. God doesn't change like that. Mm-hmm. So it makes sense that there are going to be times. I mean, we're constantly thinking we're enlightened, we're fair, but our ideas are always changing.
0: Mm-hmm.
1: So we're going to think God's not fair. He's not enlightened. We're going to disagree with him. We're going to find him terribly unenlightened. But every culture, if God is true, if the truth is truth and every culture is constantly changing ideas, I guess there'll be things every culture disagrees with God about.
0: Mm-hmm.
1: Which means, all this coming back to me, like, I have to be willing to say, you know what, I don't totally get it, but if you're the authority, I'm going with this.
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2: Thanks for listening to the show. We're so glad you are listening. And something you should know, I grew up listening to the radio and there'd be all these people, hey, we're doing this. It's 8:05 and we got the, they talk like that.
0: Mm-hmm.
2: I didn't really like that. And I also didn't like the almanac business. Hey, it's national.
0: The national day.
2: Pumpkin pie day. Uh-huh. Better have a piece of pumpkin pie.
0: Why? I don't want to do that. Just have a piece of pumpkin pie.
2: No,
0: why
2: I'm not going to be bossed around. Because there's some cabal or some group somewhere that's dictating, oh, let's have everybody.
0: And why would they do that, Brent? What's the
2: point? Cherry tart on November 15th. Like, why? I don't have to do that.
0: Okay, fine.
2: But this was hard because I'll be honest with you. A couple days ago, you know what it was?
0: What?
2: Eat whatever you want day.
0: So what was the opposite that you did?
2: Well, I had to eat stuff I didn't want. But the problem was, as soon as I chose the thing that I didn't want,
0: mm-hmm.
2: in a sense, you were still eating
0: something
2: that.
0: You wanted. Yeah.
2: Because they don't stipulate the reasons for how you want. So then I would go back to what I would normally originally want as a kind of a checkmate move.
0: Hey.
2: Against what they're trying to get me to do. It was miserable. I'm just being honest.
0: Yeah,
2: it was
0: a
2: miserable
0: thing. As a friend, I'm going to come alongside you here and say,
2: thank you.
0: Maybe just you're doing too much.
2: Very difficult to do this. It was super hard. I had to convince myself this is terrible. Only then could I have it.

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0: 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We're Brant and Sherry.
1: There is this piece that doesn't make sense in any other context. It doesn't happen that way. I have a friend who got a terrible diagnosis a couple weeks ago. Terrible. So we've been texting back and forth. Mm-hmm. His reaction is inexplicable to someone if they don't know who God is. Mm-hmm. I mean, this is a very, very bad diagnosis he's going to have to deal with. Mm-hmm. And his reaction to it is he's at peace. Wow. Came out of nowhere. Wow. And again, you just don't. And so as we texted back and forth, he's starting chemo and mm-hmm. he's got some other things happening. And but he's like, I know God's got this one way or the other. And he's cheerful. And then he made a joke about my favorite soccer team losing. And like,
0: wow.
1: Yeah, man.
0: That's a peace only God can give.
1: Exactly. It passes understanding. I remember hearing that as a kid. Mm-hmm. That a peace that passes understanding. And you don't understand it unless you know him.

0: 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If that's you, you are welcome here.
1: You know, I turn you guys on when I'm feeling down, when I'm feeling good, and the music just lifts me up.
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1: Thank you for understanding when I share with you that I am terrible at praying as a general rule, but I've gotten better. I really have. I just want to say that so you don't, I don't sound like Mr. Oh, he's Mr. Religion. He's figured it all out or something. Mm-hmm. That's not it at all. But like talking to God, it's gotten easier for me lately or better. Mm-hmm. I want to do it more for several reasons. But one reason is I realize prayer's not a joke. Like it doesn't, God's not just going to do whatever he was going to do regardless of what I pray. Mm-hmm. I mean, think about that. Because I think a lot of times in our heads, we think, he already knows, he's already decided. But that's not the examples we're given in Scripture. Mm-hmm. Like, he didn't just plow ahead with his plan mm-hmm. like we never prayed.
0: Yeah.
1: So, if you think that, it just becomes this really dry, boring thing.
0: Ritual,
1: yeah,
0: actually.
1: Yeah, it's just a ritual. Yeah. Or it's just kind of like, it's back to just me. I don't mm-hmm. really have an effect on things, but he's a loving father who wants us to talk to him.
0: He wants communication with us.
1: He does.
0: And it matters.
1: Yes.
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1: Well, there's a lot of stuff going on, that's for sure. But I also, oh, hang on just a second.
0: Oh,
1: I've been handed breaking animal news. Okay. That's good because a lot of people are asking me, hey, where's the breaking animal news?
2: So, are they?
1: Yep. Okay. Got some more. This time it's from India. Animals out there doing stuff.
2: From India again.
1: Want to report on it? Several. Yep. Okay. Lots of India in the news lately on the animal scene. It's kind of wild. They had somebody break into a bank, right? So the guy breaks into a bank, breaks into an ATM machine. Mm-hmm. They can't figure out why did he leave all the money inside the ATM machine. Mm-hmm. They go to the security.
2: Grant.
1: All right, they go to the security footage.
2: Grant.
1: It's not a guy.
2: Is this more monkey news from India? We've had monkeys flying kites. We had
1: maybe, maybe not.

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2: 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Here's another testimony that shows exactly why it matters.
3: I was in a very dark place. I was drinking a lot. I was functioning with, I guess they call it negative self-image and body shaming. I don't look like one of the models that you see on TV. I didn't like myself. I didn't like where I was at in life. I just was miserable with myself.
4: I am a little bit difficult. I can be a little self-critical now.
3: I have learned through my faith and listening to KSGN that what I look like on the outside is not nearly as important as what I'm like on the inside. So when I start doing, you know, negative self-talk and thinking, oh, I'm ugly or I'm dumb, I just remember that Jesus doesn't think I'm ugly and he doesn't think I'm dumb. KSGN, so often the song will pertain to exactly

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The self-condemnation, the shame that doesn't come from a savior who loves you and literally died for you. But when you feel terrible about yourself, like Kirsten, it's hard to believe the truth of God's love. 89.7 KSGN offers an antidote with continuous encouragement. 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
1: Just going to throw this out here. It's probably going to come back and get me, but I'm going to go ahead and say it.
2: Alrighty.
1: With all of the news sources, the confusion, the conspiracy stuff, the dueling documentaries, the blah, blah, blah, blah, on and on. Okay. With anything, one of the most helpful verses I've ever run across in the last 10 years, I should say, like, that's been helpful to me is the one I've written about it. We talked about it on the show, but it's the one from Proverbs where it says, the one who states his case first seems right until the other comes and examines him. That has been so helpful to me. So before I run off after watching a very convincing whatever news report, whatever funny thing on Comedy Central or some kind of like take from somebody or some YouTube video, like, what's the other side really?
2: Yeah.
1: Should I be so certain that I can laugh at people because I saw my side of this thing or whatever? And in Proverbs, the wise person again is saying,
2: what's the other story?
1: What's the other story? Because when you hear that, it may not seem so right anymore.
3: 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During last week's Day of Giving fundraiser, many friends shared a personal note.
4: A friend in San Bernardino. 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Thank you. Another friend in Yucaipa reminds me every time I hear it of God's goodness, love, and grace.
3: Elma in Corona says, we love you guys. Simple as that. We've been listening since the kids were little. Jennifer listens from Naples, Florida. She says, the stress is overpowering at times, and the songs remind me of who I am and what defines me.
4: Magali in Ontario said, it starts my day with peace and love for others.
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1: It is frustrating when God doesn't do what we have told him to do. He just,
0: sometimes he just doesn't listen.
1: Yeah, he just doesn't listen. But it's true, like a lot of times we want him to show up and answer something or make something happen. If he doesn't, I've had this struggle last week, I'll be honest with you. There's something consistently like, hey, Lord, can you help me with this? Mm-hmm. And then just nothing's happening. Very frustrating. Mm-hmm. I have learned, and I hope if you're going through this, you know, maybe you don't need to hear this, maybe you do, but a little reminder, it doesn't mean he's not listening. It just doesn't mean that. I mean, maybe they told you that when you were a kid, and if you're raised in church, or maybe it's the first time you're hearing it, but just because the thing isn't working out like I thought on my timeline, I mean, that'd be kind of dumb, wouldn't it? If every time I wanted something, God's like, okay. I mean, then that would... What
0: father does that?
1: It'd be actually really scary.
0: Yeah.
1: It'd make you anxious. Like, I don't know. I don't want that kind of power. I want your timeline, Lord. Well, that's what we got.

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89.7 KSGN. I will admit it. I am a recovering perfectionist. Hi, I am so glad you are including me in your day. My name is Kim Fitz. My five-year-old daughter, Eliana, she has dance pictures today. So trying to get everything just right. The hair, the bow, the outfit, the tights, all of it. And I'm trying to take deep breaths. And in the midst of this, I had this moment thinking back to not that long ago when we were counting seizures by the hour. And now she's standing there in her sweet little ballet shoes, seizure-free. Perfect doesn't mean the outfit. It is 100% that moment.

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1: He could have easily kept walking. I am so glad he didn't. Hey, I'm Kim Fitz. Instead, this man, he cautiously stepped into the water. He had noticed a deer caught in fast-moving water. The deer was clearly exhausted, struggling to simply stay afloat. And carefully, he guided that deer inch by inch back towards shore. You can imagine the risk, the uncertainty, but he stayed steady until the deer was back on shore and could stand again. And then the deer paused, almost if to catch its breath, whew, before heading back into the woods and giving him a little thank you.
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2: 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Also, Wendy in Riverside said, "I lost everything and was homeless. 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
1: 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It happened just 300 meters from the finish line. He was so close. Hi, my name is Kim Fitz. Years ago, I ran the triathlon, and to be able to see the finish line, whew, it was so encouraging. This man, he could see it, but he couldn't get there. He had serious cramps, and every time he stood up, boom, he would fall again. Over and over, he just kept trying, kept crawling to the finish line. That is, until other runners noticed. Instead of passing him by, they stopped. They lifted him, literally carrying him those final 300 meters to the finish line. They risked their own finish time, their own race, for someone they didn't even know. But it wasn't about winning. It was about making sure no one finished alone.
2: 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During last week's Day of Giving fundraiser, many friends shared a personal note.
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1: 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Proving that it is never, ever too late to chase down your dream. Hi, my name is Kim Fitz. I mean, she even said, don't give up on your dream. You're never, ever too old to learn. And I'm talking about Annette. Annette is 90 years old. She is a great-grandma of 15. She was widowed early on in her life. But get this, she just fulfilled her lifelong dream and graduated college at the age of 90. Her whole family in the audience cheering her on. Congratulations, Annette. You are an inspiration.

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0: 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Oh, this was all God. It was a family outing with their friends, too, that had been planned for a long time to go and see a brand new movie that was in theaters. But they had to keep an eye on their six-year-old daughter's SVT. It's a heart condition. It can cause sudden and dangerous changes in her heart rate. Well, right place, right time, because when she had an incident in the movie theater, a retired fire captain rushed to her side and said, "I got you. Everything's okay." He performed CPR. Emergency responders arrived, and she was discharged later on that night, going to be okay. But the mom expressed gratitude on social media, which led the two families to meet and have dinner later on that week. Right place. No coincidence.
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1: Marathon. He is participating in the World Marathon Challenge. The challenge involves running 7 marathons across 7 continents in 7 days. What? The journey starts in Antarctica and covers over 183 miles while spending approximately 60 hours in planes between destinations. This doctor beat cancer, and he is starting this challenge to raise awareness. But specifically raising awareness for men that are unaware that testicular cancer is the leading cancer in men 15 to 44. He said, I think that far too often we don't set our goals high enough in life, and he wants to make a difference.
2: We're not judging anyone else, but this is what we promise that makes KSGN different. We promise to create a safe, peaceful, and welcoming place to encourage and build up rather than to tear down. We promise to be mindful that children are listening and learning, and the example of Jesus will be our motivation. Even though we're not perfect, we'll do our best. And that's our KSGN promise to you.
3: 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And what blesses you may be changing someone else's life right now. 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
4: 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And she said, no, it's the radio. It's a station. I go, what's the station? And she gave me the station. I came home, put it in my radio here. It's 24/7, now in my car, because this station gives hope. And it brought me back to the Lord.

0: 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I just finished my treatment December 31st, and I'm very, very thankful to God that He helped me in that time.
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0: 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You ever had that feeling? My name is Kim Fitz. First of all, that's not true. And there is this pup that was passed from family to family to family. He was labeled broken and nobody wanted him because he's a deaf pit bull. And so it was a challenge. Well, a public music teacher saw him at an animal shelter in 2017 and thought, I have to adopt him. He was amazed by the dog's ability to respond to American Sign Language. He trained Cole as a therapy dog to help change perceptions about disabilities and differences. And for 7 years, this pup served as a full-time therapy dog at an elementary school. Well, just the other day, 600 students surprised Cole, this deaf pit bull, on his 8th birthday by learning to sign happy birthday. They wheeled him through the school and 600 of his friends were there signing happy birthday to him. It's just the sweetest.
1: 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During last week's Day of Giving fundraiser, many friends shared a personal note.
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1: 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No matter your age, you can create beautiful ripples with so much courage and kindness. And that is what this 11-year-old did. And not only that, he got an award for it. He was riding in a pickup truck with his grandpa and they were towing a boat. When his grandpa was driving, he suffered a medical emergency. This amazing 11-year-old named Drake was able to take control of the truck and the boat, drive it safely to the roadside, and then called 911. And because of his courage, his grandpa is recovering. Fantastic job, Drake.

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1: Rosie in Corona, I had a little extra money and wanted to give back. 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
0: Anna in SB, she said, KSGN's praise and worship helped me to learn to forgive. 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

0: We hope you'll find that KSGN feels like a safe place, like coming home, where you can relax because you won't hear harsh words or embarrassing stuff. You know, that stuff just doesn't feel good. So at KSGN, we strive to build each other up instead of tearing down. 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At KSGN, we're going to work with parents to protect our kids' minds and hearts and to do our best to demonstrate how to encourage, respect, and how to help each other. Maybe that'll help make the world just a little bit better. I'm Scott from the KSGN programming team. Would you text me and let me know how you might be doing that in your family? We're going to do our best, and that's our promise to you.
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2: 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It was extremely difficult. The weeks leading up to having to notify them, I leaned on KSGN. On the day that I had to do notification, I had KSGN playing in the morning, and I continued to use KSGN later in the afternoon to just elevate my feeling in the way that I would remember who God says I am when you're feeling like you're not.

I know that KSDN is such an amazing resource to help support, to give people hope and give people a place that they can learn about him and be fed his word through the music.

0: Well, hi there. 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

0: 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During last week's Day of Giving fundraiser, many friends shared a personal note.
1: A friend in San Bernardino. All the commutes, you were there encouraging me and the Inland Empire with the love of Jesus. Thank you. Another friend in Yucaipa reminds me every time I hear it of God's goodness, love, and grace.
0: Elma in Corona says, we love you guys. Simple as that. We've been listening since the kids were little. Jennifer listens from Naples, Florida. She says, the stress is overpowering at times, and the songs remind me of who I am and what defines me.
1: Magali in Ontario said, it starts my day with peace and love for others.
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On Apple CarPlay and Android Auto. From the KSGN app. This